0: Penticton Summerland. Volpe was elected as a BC Conservative in 2024, quit to sit as an independent, then joined the NDP in July. She says because she crossed the floor so recently, she's unable to run an effective campaign for the NDP in the October 24th snap election. She said she doesn't regret her decision to cross the floor and urged voters to support the NDP. And in sports, the Prince George Cougars have one game scheduled this week, which is Friday night at 7 o'clock as they host the Brandon Wheat Kings. And the Prince George Spruce Kings are preparing for a pair of home games against the Cowichan Valley Capital Saturday night at 6 o'clock and Sunday afternoon at 2. And the Prince George Kodiaks will conclude their season in the BC Football Conference on Saturday night when they visit the Valley Huskers at 7 o'clock. And the UNBC Timberwolves are in action this weekend in Canada West Soccer, with the men's team hosting the Alberta Golden Bears Friday morning at 11:30 and the Mount Royal Cougars Sunday at noon at Massage Place Stadium. The UNBC women's soccer team will visit the Fraser Valley Cascades Friday night at 5:30 before hosting the UBC Thunderbirds Sunday afternoon at 2:30. Get daily and weekly news alerts directly to your inbox by signing up at MinichacoValleyNow.com.
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1: On this day, the National Day for Truth and Reconciliation, the Downie Wenjack Fund and this station have come together to bring you a day to listen. I'm William Prince. I'm a singer-songwriter from Pegwiss First Nation. You know, for a lot of years before I found any success, there was a time when I was without a valid piece of ID to help me get back on my feet. I was staying at friends' apartments, but I was really up in the air when it came to my future and what I was going to do. Music seemed like far beyond my grasp, that, you know, it wasn't going to be the thing for me, and so I was looking for a job, and that was incredibly hard to do. If you didn't have a piece of valid ID, a home address that was current to, you know, prove your place in the world, so to say. And I think of that challenge all the time when people say how easy it is to get yourself out of poverty, to get a job and work harder. And geez, what a challenge that is when you don't even have the basics to get you there. A place to lay your head, you know, clean clothes, a lunch to take to work, an address. I'm William Prince, and this is a day to listen.

Stephanie Tornak-Gilbert is an Inuk registered nurse and public health leader from Iqaluit, Nunavut. She has spent more than a decade working in northern healthcare, where she sees the importance of placing community wellness, local priorities, and relationships at the center of care. Stephanie believes healthcare workers need to understand the history of colonialism and structural racism, and how those systems continue to shape the experiences of Indigenous peoples today. Coming up, she shares why understanding that history is an important part of providing better care. I'm William Prince, and this is A Day to Listen.

0: The subject matter in the following story may be difficult for some of our audience. Listener discretion is advised.
1: Stephanie Tornack-Gilbert is an Inuk registered nurse and public health leader who has worked in communities throughout the Northwest Territories. Her approach to healthcare is rooted in listening, relationship building, and understanding the histories and lived realities of the communities she serves. Here, she shares why healthcare workers need to look beyond the numbers and understand the systems and histories that shape Indigenous health outcomes.
2: Culturally safe healthcare is a state of being. It's about being in relationship, and it's the connection between the community, its individuals, and how they interact with the healthcare system. It's also about having good intent to create wellness and health together. A shared definition of what health and wellness is for that person, that family, that community. It's about open communication, informed consent, and partnership. And it's really about equalizing the power between the health subject matter experts, such as a nurse or a physician, and also a shared power with the client and their families. And that can feel very abstract for many. But if you're actually speaking to a First Nations, an Inuk or a Métis person, or to the community, they actually say that makes complete sense, because our way of thinking, knowing, and being understands and embraces this without hesitation. And we inherently know what it means because our culture, our knowledge, and our expertise in relationships is so central to our identities. And so when I say that culturally safe care is about relationships, that makes sense to most Indigenous individuals. It takes a little bit of understanding and stretching of our brain muscles for healthcare professionals.
1: That was Stephanie Gilbert, an Inuk registered nurse and public healthcare leader, speaking about the importance of understanding colonialism and structural racism in healthcare.
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I'm William Prince. This year's theme is honoring truth with action, listening to Indigenous voices, learning from truths of our shared history, and asking what we can do to help move reconciliation forward.

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1: For Stephanie Gilbert, meaningful change in healthcare also means looking at how policies and systems are designed and who has a voice in shaping them. 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We'll hear more from Stephanie next. 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
1: The subject matter in the following story may be difficult for some of our audience. Listener discretion is advised.
2: Building a stronger healthcare system means more than changing policies. For Stephanie Gilbert, it means creating space for Indigenous leadership and ensuring policies reflect the rights, cultures, and priorities of the communities they serve. She also believes truth needs to exist alongside humility, hope, love, and relationships.
3: The healthcare system chooses what data to collect and what to report. As a healthcare professional, I rely a lot on data, and working in public health, I particularly rely a lot on data. But there is something else that we can consider when we measure statistics. For example, I would say instead, 3 out of 4 nurses and physicians treat their clients in an unsafe way, instead of saying 1 in 4 Inuit experience safe care or other statistics like that. We need to put the focus on the root cause, because it changes the way the data is read and interpreted. As a healthcare professional that reads a lot of data, I interpret things as I go. And so the way it's presented to me will really change the way I absorb that data. And I know that when I say something out loud, like 3 out of 4 nurses or physicians treat their Inuit clients poorly, that will probably cause a significant amount of discomfort. But I think that discomfort is good. We need to be able to sit with that discomfort, because that discomfort is what is telling us we need to change, that nurses and physicians need to change their positionality in the world. They need to see how their power and privilege impacts health and wellness of clients.
2: That was Stephanie Gilbert. Her words are a reminder that honoring truth in healthcare means being willing to listen, learn, and change the systems we work within. It has been an absolute honor to spend the National Day for Truth and Reconciliation with you here on Turtle Island. The team at A Day to Listen, in partnership with the Gord Downie and Chani Wenjack Fund, hope today's conversations have helped you learn more about the experiences, histories, and stories of First Nations, Inuit, and Métis peoples, and inspired you to keep listening and turn what you've learned into action. Learn more about how you can do something to move reconciliation forward at adaytolisten.ca. I'm William Prince. Thank you, Chi Miigwech, for joining us.

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1: I'm Zach Barrelclef. Education and generations. Those were some of the key parts at this year's National Day for Truth and Reconciliation at Clay de Lay-Tenay Memorial Park in Prince George. Hundreds gathered at the park wearing orange, with some flying orange flags that read Every Child Matters, which was a sight Clay de Lay-Tenay First Nation Chief Darlene Logan said she loved.
2: It's not only First Nations, it's every walk of life here. And it's about sharing and learning, and that's what today to me is a learning day, to teach everyone what actually happened.
1: For those looking to learn more about truth and reconciliation, Logan encourages everyone to reach out to their local nation, as there's always someone willing to educate. LNG Canada has announced a final investment decision for its Phase 2 expansion project in Kitimat, giving the green light to a project that's expected to double the facility's exports of liquefied natural gas. Prime Minister Mark Carney says construction is set to begin immediately on the more than $30 billion expansion. The federal and BC governments say it'll create thousands of jobs and generate billions in revenue for local First Nations and businesses. They say it'll help diversify Canada's economy away from the U.S. by increasing LNG exports to Asia and Europe. The BC NDP's election campaign was quick to claim the move as a win for Premier David Eby, while the BC Conservatives also welcomed the news and touted their plans to triple LNG production by 2035. The BC Greens slammed the project for its foreign ownership and raised health and climate concerns about increased fracking and emissions. Two people are in hot water in Quesnel after RCMP say they seized two loaded handguns in two separate incidents. Sergeant Clay Cronenbusch says an officer conducted a traffic stop on Saturday near the Anderson Drive soccer fields and arrested a 21-year-old Quesnel woman for impaired operation and drug possession. Police seized a small amount of various drugs, cash, and a loaded pistol in the vehicle. He says officers then responded to a second incident on Monday, this time for a suspicious vehicle report where a 37-year-old Quesnel man was arrested after a handgun was spotted inside his vehicle.
3: Police officers seized the loaded pistol with an overcapacity magazine as well as various drugs. Jade Bennett has been charged with six firearms-related offenses and has been remanded in custody pending court.
1: Jade Bennett has since appeared in court, and his next appearance is set for October 6th for a bail hearing. A former Conservative MLA who crossed the floor to the NDP is dropping out of the provincial election campaign. Vista Radio provincial reporter Emily Joveski has more.
4: Amelia Boltby says she will not run for re-election in Penticton-Summerland. Boltby was elected as a BC Conservative in 2024, quit to sit as an independent, then joined the NDP in July. She says because she crossed the floor so recently, she's unable to run an effective campaign for the NDP in the October 24th snap election. She says she doesn't regret her decision to cross the floor and urged voters to support the NDP. Emily Joveski, Vista News, Victoria.
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0: The GOAT. The National Day of Truth and Reconciliation is our chance to step out of the shadow and start a journey of healing together. 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
1: 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Or we're actually not allowed to leave the country. 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

0: Yeah, Mom always warned us. 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
1: I'm Zach Barrowclough. Education and generations. Those were some of the key parts at this year's National Day for Truth and Reconciliation at Clay de Lattenay Memorial Park in Prince George. Hundreds gathered at the park wearing orange, with some flying orange flags that read Every Child Matters, which was a sight Clay de Lattenay First Nation Chief Darlene Logan said she loved.
2: It's not only First Nations, it's every walk of life here. And it's about sharing and learning, and that's what today to me is a learning day, to teach everyone what actually happened.
1: For those looking to learn more about truth and reconciliation, Logan encourages everyone to reach out to their local nation, as there's always someone willing to educate. LNG Canada has announced a final investment decision for its Phase 2 expansion project in Kitimat, giving the green light to a project that's expected to double the facility's exports of liquefied natural gas. Prime Minister Mark Carney says construction is set to begin immediately on the more than $30 billion expansion. The federal and BC governments say it'll create thousands of jobs and generate billions in revenue for local First Nations and businesses. They say it'll help diversify Canada's economy away from the U.S. by increasing LNG exports to Asia and Europe. The BC NDP's election campaign was quick to claim the move as a win for Premier David Eby, while the BC Conservatives also welcomed the news and touted their plans to triple LNG production by 2035. The BC Greens slammed the project for its foreign ownership and raised health and climate concerns about increased fracking and emissions. Two people are in hot water in Quesnel after RCMP say they seized two loaded handguns in two separate incidents. Sergeant Clay Cronenbusch says an officer conducted a traffic stop on Saturday near the Anderson Drive soccer fields and arrested a 21-year-old Quesnel woman for impaired operation and drug possession. Police seized a small amount of various drugs, cash, and a loaded pistol in the vehicle. He says officers then responded to a second incident on Monday, this time for a suspicious vehicle report where a 37-year-old Quesnel man was arrested after a handgun was spotted inside his vehicle.
3: Police officers seized the loaded pistol with an overcapacity magazine as well as various drugs. Jade Bennett has been charged with six firearms-related offenses and has been remanded in custody pending court.
1: Jade Bennett has since appeared in court and his next appearance is set for October 6th for a bail hearing. A former Conservative MLA who crossed the floor to the NDP is dropping out of the provincial election campaign. Vista Radio provincial reporter Emily Joveski has more.
4: Amelia Boltby says she will not run for re-election in Penticton-Summerland. Boltby was elected as a BC Conservative in 2024, quit to sit as an independent, then joined the NDP in July. She says because she crossed the floor so recently, she's unable to run an effective campaign for the NDP in the October 24th snap election. She says she doesn't regret her decision to cross the floor and urged voters to support the NDP. Emily Joveski, Vista News, Victoria.
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1: I'm Zach Barrowclough. Education and generations. Those were some of the key parts at this year's National Day for Truth and Reconciliation at Clay de la Tenaye Memorial Park in Prince George. Hundreds gathered at the park wearing orange, with some flying orange flags that read Every Child Matters, which was a sight Clay de la Tenaye First Nation Chief Darlene Logan said she loved.
2: It's not only First Nations, it's every walk of life here. And it's about sharing and learning, and that's what today to me is a learning day, to teach everyone what actually happened.
1: For those looking to learn more about truth and reconciliation, Logan encourages everyone to reach out to their local nation, as there's always someone willing to educate. LNG Canada has announced a final investment decision for its Phase 2 expansion project in Kitimat, giving the green light to a project that's expected to double the facility's exports of liquefied natural gas. Prime Minister Mark Carney says construction is set to begin immediately on the more than $30 billion expansion. The federal and BC governments say it'll create thousands of jobs and generate billions in revenue for local First Nations and businesses. They say it'll help diversify Canada's economy away from the U.S. by increasing LNG exports to Asia and Europe. The BC NDP's election campaign was quick to claim the move as a win for Premier David Eby, while the BC Conservatives also welcomed the news and touted their plans to triple LNG production by 2035. The BC Greens slammed the project for its foreign ownership and raised health and climate concerns about increased fracking and emissions. Two people are in hot water in Quesnel after RCMP say they seized two loaded handguns in two separate incidents. Sergeant Clay Cronenbusch says an officer conducted a traffic stop on Saturday near the Anderson Drive soccer fields and arrested a 21-year-old Quesnel woman for impaired operation and drug possession. Police seized a small amount of various drugs, cash, and a loaded pistol in the vehicle. He says officers then responded to a second incident on Monday, this time for a suspicious vehicle report where a 37-year-old Quesnel man was arrested after a handgun was spotted inside his vehicle.
3: Police officers seized the loaded pistol with an overcapacity magazine as well as various drugs. Jade Bennett has been charged with six firearms-related offenses and has been remanded in custody pending court.
1: Jade Bennett has since appeared in court, and his next appearance is set for October 6th for a bail hearing. A former Conservative MLA who crossed the floor to the NDP is dropping out of the provincial election campaign. Vista Radio provincial reporter Emily Joveski has more.
4: Amelia Boltby says she will not run for re-election in Penticton-Summerland. Boltby was elected as a BC Conservative in 2024, quit to sit as an independent, then joined the NDP in July. She says because she crossed the floor so recently, she's unable to run an effective campaign for the NDP in the October 24th snap election. She says she doesn't regret her decision to cross the floor and urged voters to support the NDP. Emily Joveski, Vista News, Victoria.
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1: But don't worry, we're not going anywhere. Or we're actually not allowed to leave the country. Yeah, long story.

0: the goat.
1: Oh, hey, welcome back to the castle. It's been a while. Not much has changed, though. Same giraffe.
2: Hey!
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2: Hey, what do we need a chainsaw for? 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
1: But don't worry, we're not going anywhere. 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
1: I'm Zach Barrowclough. Education and generations. Those were some of the key parts at this year's National Day for Truth and Reconciliation at Kladelet Tene Memorial Park in Prince George. Hundreds gathered at the park wearing orange, with some flying orange flags that read Every Child Matters, which was a sight Kladelet Tene First Nation Chief Darlene Logan said she loved.
2: It's not only First Nations, it's every walk of life here. And it's about sharing and learning, and that's what today to me is a learning day, to teach everyone what actually happened.
1: For those looking to learn more about truth and reconciliation, Logan encourages everyone to reach out to their local nation, as there's always someone willing to educate. LNG Canada has announced a final investment decision for its Phase 2 expansion project in Kitimat, giving the green light to a project that's expected to double the facility's exports of liquefied natural gas. Prime Minister Mark Carney says construction is set to begin immediately on the more than $30 billion expansion. The federal and BC governments say it'll create thousands of jobs and generate billions in revenue for local First Nations and businesses. They say it'll help diversify Canada's economy away from the U.S. by increasing LNG exports to Asia and Europe. The BC NDP's election campaign was quick to claim the move as a win for Premier David Eby, while the BC Conservatives also welcomed the news and touted their plans to triple LNG production by

0: 2035. The BC Green slammed the project for its foreign ownership and raised health and climate concerns about increased fracking and emissions. Two people are in hot water in Quesnel after RCMP say they seized two loaded handguns in two separate incidents. Sergeant Clay Cronenbusch says an officer conducted a traffic stop on Saturday near the Anderson Drive soccer fields and arrested a 21-year-old Quesnel woman for impaired operation and drug possession. Police seized a small amount of various drugs, cash, and a loaded pistol in the vehicle. He says officers then responded to a second incident on Monday, this time for a suspicious vehicle report where a 37-year-old Quesnel man was arrested after a handgun was spotted inside his vehicle.
1: Police officers seized the loaded pistol with an overcapacity magazine as well as various drugs. Jade Bennett has been charged with six firearms-related offenses and has been remanded in custody pending court.
0: Jade Bennett has since appeared in court and his next appearance is set for October 6th for a bail hearing. A former Conservative MLA who crossed the floor to the NDP is dropping out of the provincial election campaign. Vista Radio provincial reporter Emily Joveski has more.
2: Amelia Boltby says she will not run for re-election in Penticton.

0: 2024, quit to sit as an independent, then joined the NDP in July. She says because she crossed the floor so recently, she's unable to run an effective campaign for the NDP in the October 24th snap election. She says she doesn't regret her decision to cross the floor and urged voters to support the NDP. Emily Joveski, Vista News, Victoria.
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2: Fog to start off the morning, but then we're going to get mainly sunny, the high to 11. Tonight, slight chance of showers, low to plus 5. Another slight chance on Friday up to 12. But then we're looking at a mix of sun and cloud Saturday and Sunday, highs to about 13.
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0: That is Pearl Jam with Last Kiss. I'm Gareth Reed. This is going to be your last chance to find out from the candidates in all together in person before we vote on October 17th. There is going to be an all candidates forum at NVSS Small Auditorium at 6:30 tonight. Unfortunately, they will not have time to take questions from the audience, but you might still be able to squeak in a question. manager@vanderhoofchamber.com. We are looking at sunshine after this fog peels off, the high to 11 today. Slight chance of showers tonight and a low to plus 5. Tomorrow, another slight chance of showers, back up to about 12.
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1: I'm Zach Barrowclough. Education and generations. Those were some of the key parts at this year's National Day for Truth and Reconciliation at Clay de Tenay Memorial Park in Prince George. Hundreds gathered at the park wearing orange, with some flying orange flags that read Every Child Matters, which was a sight Clay de Tenay First Nation Chief Darlene Logan said she loved.
2: It's not only First Nations, it's every walk of life here. And it's about sharing and learning, and that's what today, to me, is a learning day, to teach everyone what actually happened.
1: For those looking to learn more about truth and reconciliation, Logan encourages everyone to reach out to their local nation, as there's always someone willing to educate. LNG Canada has announced a final investment decision for its Phase 2 expansion project in Kitimat, giving the green light to a project that's expected to double the facility's exports of liquefied natural gas. Prime Minister Mark Carney says construction is set to begin immediately on the more than $30 billion expansion. The federal and BC governments say it'll create thousands of jobs and generate billions in revenue for local First Nations and businesses. They say it'll help diversify Canada's economy away from the U.S. by increasing LNG exports to Asia and Europe. The BC NDP's election campaign was quick to claim the move as a win for Premier David Eby, while the BC Conservatives also welcomed the news and touted their plans to triple LNG production by 2035. The BC Greens slammed the project for its foreign ownership and raised health and climate concerns about increased fracking and emissions. Two people are in hot water in Quesnel after RCMP say they seized two loaded handguns in two separate incidents. Sergeant Clay Cronenbusch says an officer conducted a traffic stop on Saturday near the Anderson Drive soccer fields and arrested a 21-year-old Quesnel woman for impaired operation and drug possession. Police seized a small amount of various drugs, cash, and a loaded pistol in the vehicle. He says officers then responded to a second incident on Monday, this time for a suspicious vehicle report where a 37-year-old Quesnel man was arrested after a handgun was spotted inside his vehicle.
3: Police officers seized the loaded pistol with an overcapacity magazine as well as various drugs. Jade Bennett has been charged with six firearms-related offenses and has been remanded in custody pending court.
1: Jade Bennett has since appeared in court and his next appearance is set for October 6th for a bail hearing. A former Conservative MLA who crossed the floor to the NDP is dropping out of the provincial election campaign. Vista Radio provincial reporter Emily Joveski has more.
4: Amelia Boltby says she will not run for re-election in Penticton-Summerland. Boltby was elected as a BC Conservative in 2024, quit to sit as an independent, then joined the NDP in July. She says because she crossed the floor so recently, she's unable to run an effective campaign for the NDP in the October 24th snap election. She says she doesn't regret her decision to cross the floor and urged voters to support the NDP. Emily Joveski, Vista News, Victoria.
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5: Mainly sunny after this fog lifts up, and we're going to see a high near 11 tonight. A slight chance of showers and a low to plus 5. Friday, mainly cloudy. Slight chance of showers up to about 12, but a mix of sun and cloud and highs to about 13 on Saturday and Sunday.
6: 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Engines pumping and thumping in time. The green light flashes, the flags go up. Churning and burning,

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0: 95.9 The Goat, The Warning. That's a song called Kerosene. I'm Gareth Reed. Some fog to begin the day, and then some sunshine to end the day. We got a high to 11. Then we got a slight chance of showers in tonight. Low to plus 5. Tomorrow, we're going to see another slight chance of showers, probably back up to 12. I'm Gareth Reed. I would not expect this guy back on the road for a while. A horrible story out of Prince George. It happened day before yesterday. A tractor trailer was on the old Caribou Highway, right by Pineview Elementary, doing 81 at a school zone. So they threw the book at him. He got hit with $3,000 worth of fines for not only excessive speed in the speed zone, but he got other things as well. I guess he also had missing paperwork and bad brakes. And the cherry on top, I love this one, a $598 fine just because his electronic driver's log wasn't mounted properly. You do 81 in a school zone, they're going to throw the book at you. Hopefully he gets in the doghouse when he gets home eventually as well.
1: The Goat.
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1: I'm Zach Barrelclough. Education and generations. Those were some of the key parts at this year's National Day for Truth and Reconciliation at Clay de Tene Memorial Park in Prince George. Hundreds gathered at the park wearing orange, with some flying orange flags that read Every Child Matters, which was a sight Clay de Tene First Nation Chief Darlene Logan said she loved.
2: It's not only First Nations, it's every walk of life here. And it's about sharing and learning, and that's what today to me is a learning day, to teach everyone what actually happened.
1: For those looking to learn more about truth and reconciliation, Logan encourages everyone to reach out to their local nation, as there's always someone willing to educate. LNG Canada has announced a final investment decision for its Phase 2 expansion project in Kitimat, giving the green light to a project that's expected to double the facility's exports of liquefied natural gas. Prime Minister Mark Carney says construction is set to begin immediately on the more than $30 billion expansion. The federal and BC governments say it'll create thousands of jobs and generate billions in revenue for local First Nations and businesses. They say it'll help diversify Canada's economy away from the U.S. by increasing LNG exports to Asia and Europe. The BC NDP's election campaign was quick to claim the move as a win for Premier David Eby, while the BC Conservatives also welcomed the news and touted their plans to triple LNG production by 2035. The BC Greens slammed the project for its foreign ownership and raised health and climate concerns about increased fracking and emissions. Two people are in hot water in Quesnel after RCMP say they seized two loaded handguns in two separate incidents. Sergeant Clay Cronenbusch says an officer conducted a traffic stop on Saturday near the Anderson Drive soccer fields and arrested a 21-year-old Quesnel woman for impaired operation and drug possession. Police seized a small amount of various drugs, cash, and a loaded pistol in the vehicle. He says officers then responded to a second incident on Monday, this time for a suspicious vehicle report where a 37-year-old Quesnel man was arrested after a handgun was spotted inside his vehicle.
3: Police officers seized the loaded pistol with an overcapacity magazine as well as various drugs. Jade Bennett has been charged with six firearms-related offenses and has been remanded in custody pending court.
1: Jade Bennett has since appeared in court, and his next appearance is set for October 6th for a bail hearing. A former Conservative MLA who crossed the floor to the NDP is dropping out of the provincial election campaign. Vista Radio provincial reporter Emily Joveski has more.
4: Amelia Boltby says she will not run for re-election in Penticton-Summerland. Boltby was elected as a BC Conservative in 2024, quit to sit as an independent, then joined the NDP in July. She says because she crossed the floor so recently, she's unable to run an effective campaign for the NDP in the October 24th snap election. She says she doesn't regret her decision to cross the floor and urged voters to support the NDP. Emily Joveski, Vista News, Victoria.
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5: Fog to begin, sunshine to take care of the rest of the day. We got sunshine and high to 11 tonight. Slight chance of showers, low to +5. Friday.

0: Another slight chance of showers up to 12. Then Saturday, Sunday, we're looking at a mix of sun and cloud and up to about 13.
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0: 95.9 The Goat, Def Leppard from their Pyromania album, an album that definitely made me want to wear a sleeveless Union Jack shirt. That's Photograph. I'm Gareth Reed, sunshine, and high to 11 today. We got a slight chance of showers in tonight, low to plus 5. Slight chance again on Friday. We get ready for a mix of sun and cloud on Saturday, Sunday. Highs to about 13. We are in a new month. It's October 1st, which means the end of the month, of course, Halloween. The Pumpkin Walk is coming up at Riverside Park on Saturday, October 31st. It'll start off at 5, and it'll be a lovely walk. And then at 8 o'clock, when it's nice and dark, fireworks. If you want to help out with a donation of candy or you can help with fireworks, please contact the Vanderhoof Chamber of Commerce and make everyone's Halloween awesome.
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1: I'm Zach Barrelclough. Education and generations. Those were some of the key parts at this year's National Day for Truth and Reconciliation at Clay de Tenay Memorial Park in Prince George. Hundreds gathered at the park wearing orange, with some flying orange flags that read Every Child Matters, which was a sight Clay de Tenay First Nation Chief Darlene Logan said she loved.
2: It's not only First Nations, it's every walk of life here. And it's about sharing and learning, and that's what today, to me, is a learning day, to teach everyone what actually happened.
1: For those looking to learn more about truth and reconciliation, Logan encourages everyone to reach out to their local nation, as there's always someone willing to educate. LNG Canada has announced a final investment decision for its Phase 2 expansion project in Kitimat, giving the green light to a project that's expected to double the facility's exports of liquefied natural gas. Prime Minister Mark Carney says construction is set to begin immediately on the more than $30 billion expansion. The federal and BC governments say it'll create thousands of jobs and generate billions in revenue for local First Nations and businesses. They say it'll help diversify Canada's economy away from the U.S. by increasing LNG exports to Asia and Europe. The BC NDP's election campaign was quick to claim the move as a win for Premier David Eby, while the BC Conservatives also welcomed the news and touted their plans to triple LNG production by 2035. The BC Greens slammed the project for its foreign ownership and raised health and climate concerns about increased fracking and emissions. Two people are in hot water in Quesnel after RCMP say they seized two loaded handguns in two separate incidents. Sergeant Clay Cronenbusch says an officer conducted a traffic stop on Saturday near the Anderson Drive soccer fields and arrested a 21-year-old Quesnel woman for impaired operation and drug possession. Police seized a small amount of various drugs, cash, and a loaded pistol in the vehicle. He says officers then responded to a second incident on Monday, this time for a suspicious vehicle report where a 37-year-old Quesnel man was arrested after a handgun was spotted inside his vehicle.
3: Police officers seized the loaded pistol with an overcapacity magazine as well as various drugs. Jade Bennett has been charged with six firearms-related offenses and has been remanded in custody pending court.
1: Jade Bennett has since appeared in court and his next appearance is set for October 6th for a bail hearing. A former Conservative MLA who crossed the floor to the NDP is dropping out of the provincial election campaign. Vista Radio provincial reporter Emily Joveski has more.
4: Amelia Boltby says she will not run for re-election in Penticton-Summerland. Boltby was elected as a BC Conservative in 2024, quit to sit as an independent, then joined the NDP in July. She says because she crossed the floor so recently, she's unable to run an effective campaign for the NDP in the October 24th snap election. She says she doesn't regret her decision to cross the floor and urged voters to support the NDP. Emily Joveski, Vista News, Victoria.
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5: Sunshine today, the high to about 11. We got clouds and a slight chance of showers tonight and low to plus 5. Slight chance of showers again on Friday, the high to about 12. Then Saturday, Sunday, we're looking at a mix of sun and cloud, highs to about 13.
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0: 95.9 The GOAT Classic Kiss. That's Domino. I'm Gareth Reed. Sunshine today, the high to 11. Slight chance of showers in tonight, dropping down to plus 5. And again, a slight chance of showers for our Friday, but we're going to see a mix of sun and cloud come Saturday, Sunday, and highs to about 13. Start getting bear aware. Here we are in October. They're going to be taking their big winter nap right away. So if you want to, make sure that everything's all protected around your home. Lock your garbage cans in a shed or garage, if possible, and secure the lid with a ratchet strap or bungee cord. And pick up all your fallen apples and ripe fruit as well. Ah, yes, fall. Watching your tree drop 300 bruised apples and then realizing you got about 45 minutes to pick them all up before either a bear shows up to throw a party or a bylaw officer shows up to write a ticket.
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1: I'm Zach Barrelclough. Education and generations. Those were some of the key parts at this year's National Day for Truth and Reconciliation at Clay de Lay-Tenay Memorial Park in Prince George. Hundreds gathered at the park wearing orange, with some flying orange flags that read Every Child Matters, which was a sight Clay de Lay-Tenay First Nation Chief Darlene Logan said she loved.
2: It's not only First Nations, it's every walk of life here. And it's about sharing and learning, and that's what today to me is a learning day, to teach everyone what actually happened.
1: For those looking to learn more about truth and reconciliation, Logan encourages everyone to reach out to their local nation, as there's always someone willing to educate. LNG Canada has announced a final investment decision for its Phase 2 expansion project in Kitimat, giving the green light to a project that's expected to double the facility's exports of liquefied natural gas. Prime Minister Mark Carney says construction is set to begin immediately on the more than $30 billion expansion. The federal and D.C. governments say it'll create thousands of jobs and generate billions in revenue for local First Nations and businesses. They say it'll help diversify Canada's economy away from the U.S. by increasing LNG exports to Asia and Europe. The BC NDP's election campaign was quick to claim the move as a win for Premier David Eby, while the BC Conservatives also welcomed the news and touted their plans to triple LNG production by 2035. The BC Greens slammed the project for its foreign ownership and raised health and climate concerns about increased fracking and emissions. Two people are in hot water in Quesnel after RCMP say they seized two loaded handguns in two separate incidents. Sergeant Clay Cronenbusch says an officer conducted a traffic stop on Saturday near the Anderson Drive soccer fields and arrested a 21-year-old Quesnel woman for impaired operation and drug possession. Police seized a small amount of various drugs, cash, and a loaded pistol in the vehicle. He says officers then responded to a second incident on Monday, this time for a suspicious vehicle report where a 37-year-old Quesnel man was arrested after a handgun was spotted inside his vehicle.
3: Police officers seized the loaded pistol with an overcapacity magazine as well as various drugs. Jay Bennett has been charged with six firearms-related offenses and has been remanded in custody pending court.
1: Jade Bennett has since appeared in court, and his next appearance is set for October 6th for a bail hearing. A former Conservative MLA who crossed the floor to the NDP is dropping out of the provincial election campaign. Vista Radio provincial reporter Emily Joveski has more.
4: Amelia Boltby says she will not run for re-election in Penticton-Summerland. Boltby

0: was elected as a BC Conservative in 2024, quit to sit as an independent, then joined the NDP in July. She says because she crossed the floor so recently, she's unable to run an effective campaign for the NDP in the October 24th snap election. She says she doesn't regret her decision to cross the floor and urged voters to support the NDP. Emily Joveski, Vista News, Victoria.
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2: Sunshine for our Thursday and the high near 11. We've also got a slight chance of showers tonight and dropping a plus 5. The chance of showers continues through Friday, the high to 12. But get ready for a mix of sun and cloud on Saturday and Sunday. Lovely fall weather up to about 13.
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0: 95.9 The Goat, that is Jane's Addiction with Stop. I'm Gareth Reed, happy Thursday to you. We got some sunshine to look forward to today in the high to 11. Slight chance of showers in tonight and on Friday, but get ready for a mix of sun and cloud on Saturday and Sunday and highs to about 13. So you got some fall stuff to do, seeing as we are the first day of October. The weekend would be the time to do it for sure. And while you're doing some scrolling today, make sure you pop by our website, MinechacoValleyNow.com, because we have a chance for you to escape to the Okanagan International Film Festival presented by Beam Credit Union. 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

0: 95.9 The Goat Harmonies. Oh, I love that name. Harm and Ease. Wah, wah, wah. Cut Me Loose. I'm Gareth Reed. We've cut September loose. This is October, so go ahead and flip your calendars over. If you don't, could be bad luck for the week ahead. And I don't know, we probably all know that October means the 8th month, but of course it's been the 10th month ever since New Year's Day was moved from March to January. Strange times in history. Not only that, October's also been called Germanicus, Herculius, and Faustinus. So, happy 1st of Faustinus.
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1: I'm Zach Barrelclough. Education and generations. Those were some of the key parts at this year's National Day for Truth and Reconciliation at Clay de Lattenay Memorial Park in Prince George. Hundreds gathered at the park wearing orange, with some flying orange flags that read Every Child Matters, which was a sight Clay de Lattenay First Nation Chief Darlene Logan said she loved.
2: It's not only First Nations, it's every walk of life here. And it's about sharing and learning, and that's what today, to me, is a learning day, to teach everyone what actually happened.
1: For those looking to learn more about truth and reconciliation, Logan encourages everyone to reach out to their local nation, as there's always someone willing to educate. LNG Canada has announced a final investment decision for its Phase 2 expansion project in Kitimat, giving the green light to a project that's expected to double the facility's exports of liquefied natural gas. Prime Minister Mark Carney says construction is set to begin immediately on the more than $30 billion expansion. The federal and BC governments say it'll create thousands of jobs and generate billions in revenue for local First Nations and businesses. They say it'll help diversify Canada's economy away from the U.S. by increasing LNG exports to Asia and Europe. The BC NDP's election campaign was quick to claim the move as a win for Premier David Eby, while the BC Conservatives also welcomed the news and touted their plans to triple LNG production by 2035. The BC Greens slammed the project for its foreign ownership and raised health and climate concerns about increased fracking and emissions. Two people are in hot water in Quesnel after RCMP say they seized two loaded handguns in two separate incidents. Sergeant Clay Cronenbusch says an officer conducted a traffic stop on Saturday near the Anderson Drive soccer fields and arrested a 21-year-old Quesnel woman for impaired operation and drug possession. Police seized a small amount of various drugs, cash, and a loaded pistol in the vehicle. He says officers then responded to a second incident on Monday, this time for a suspicious vehicle report where a 37-year-old Quesnel man was arrested after a handgun was spotted inside his vehicle.
3: Police officers seized a loaded pistol with an overcapacity magazine as well as various drugs. Jade Bennett has been charged with six firearms-related offenses and has been remanded in custody pending court.
1: Jade Bennett has since appeared in court and his next appearance is set for October 6th for a bail hearing. A former conservative

0: MLA who crossed the floor to the NDP is dropping out of the provincial election campaign. Vista Radio provincial reporter Emily Joveski has more.
1: Amelia Boldby says she will not run for re-election in Penticton-Summerland. Boldby was elected as a BC Conservative in 2024, quit to sit as an independent, then joined the NDP in July. She says because she crossed the floor so recently, she's unable to run an effective campaign for the NDP in the October 24th snap election. She says she doesn't regret her decision to cross the floor and urged voters to support the NDP. Emily Joveski, Vista News, Victoria.
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2: Got sunshine today and the high to 11. Tonight, a slight chance of showers, low to plus 5. Another small chance on Friday, the high to about 12. Saturday, Sunday, we're looking at mix of sun and cloud and highs to 13.
3: With a library spanning over 50 years of the best of rock, this is The GOAT.

0: 95 Nye the Goat, Cage the Elephant, their brand new one, Beaches in Tennessee. I'm Gareth Reed. The NBSS small auditorium tonight at 6:30 is hopefully going to be packed with lots of people wanting to hear from our candidates as the big election is coming up on October 17th. So if you want to hear from the candidates, it'll be tonight at the NBSS small auditorium at 6:30. 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

0: 95.9 The Goat, the Lazy's Too Tough to Die. I'm Gareth Reed. A tough story to hear coming out of Prince George yesterday. Someone getting caught doing 81 in a school zone. Aye, aye, aye. And not only was it, it wasn't a car or a truck, it was a tractor trailer. It was on Old Caribou Highway, right by Pineview Elementary, and he got caught doing 81 in the school zone, so they hit him with everything they could. $3,000 worth of fines. He got excessive speeding. He got missing paperwork. He got bad brakes, and I love the cherry on top. They're just looking for anything to make stick to this guy. A $598 fine because his electronic driver's log wasn't mounted properly. Take that, buddy. You do 81 in a school zone, I'm going to throw the book at you. Hopefully, when he eventually gets home, because this guy was from Edmonton and his truck is off the road for a week, hopefully he's in the doghouse when he gets home, too.
1: The Goat.
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0: clouds and a slight chance of showers on Friday, the high to 12. But get ready for Saturday, Sunday. We're looking at a mix of sun and cloud and 13. Ooh, looking like that all through, only till Tuesday.
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0: 95.9 The Goat, moist with the resurrection. It sure was moist this morning. That fog was pretty thick. I thought it was going to freeze up for sure, but I was very lucky. It's moist with resurrection. I'm Gareth Reed. We're in a new month. We're October 1st. Flip that calendar over and then get ready for the end of the month. Halloween, the 25th annual Pumpkin Walk hosted by the Chamber of Commerce is coming up at Riverside Park. It's going to be the Pumpkin Walk from 5 to 8. Then, of course, the fireworks set for 8 o'clock. If you want to help out with a donation of candy or you want to help out with fireworks, you can contact the Vanderhoof Chamber of Commerce and, of course, make kids' Halloween's awesome.
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0: 95.9 The GOAT, the Glorious Suns with Josie. My name is Gareth Reed. Here we are, October 1st, and that means the Bears are going to be going away to sleep for the winter very soon. So we're being reminded to get ready to strap everything up if you can. Lock up your garbage cans. 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Secure the lid with a ratchet strap or bungee cord and pick up those fallen apples and ripe fruit. Ah, yes, fall. Watching your tree drop 300 bruised apples and realizing you got about 45 minutes to pick them all up before either a bear shows up to throw a party or a bylaw officer shows up to write a ticket.
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0: your GOAT weather forecast, an absolutely beautiful fall forecast. Sunshine at 11 today. Slight chance of showers tonight, low to plus 5. Another slight chance on Friday with a high near 12. But Saturday, Sunday, Monday, Tuesday, we're looking at a mix of sun and cloud, highs to about 13, 14.
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0: 95.9 The Goat, Sublime, Until the Sun Explodes. I'm Gareth Reed. We want to send you to a very sunny part of the province, the Okanagan International Film Festival. It's presented by Beam Credit Union. It is the ultimate film lover's escape, and we want to send you there. Flights, a luxurious resort stay, golf, dining, full festival access. You get flights for two to Kelowna from anywhere you want to go on Pacific Coastal. 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And $50 to spend at Kelly O'Brien's. What was that? I can't remember the old jingle. It used to play on TV all the time. Eat, drink, and be Irish, something like that. I got to flip through that mental Rolodex. But if you want to go check out the International Film Festival, you got to go on our website, MinatacoValleyNow.com. It is coming up October 15th to 18th, so you got to get your entries in by October 9th. Good luck.
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0: 95.9 The Goat, the Stone Temple Pilots with Lady Picture Show. I'm Gareth Reed. What is the picture on your calendar? Should be a new one. You're flipping the date over today. This is the 1st of October, which is, of course, the 8th month. It has been the 10th month for hundreds of years now, I think, since it was moved. New Year's Day was moved from March to January, but October has also been called Germanicus, Herculius, and Faustinus. So, happy 1st of Faustinus. We got Matt coming up afternoon. Have yourselves a wonderful day. I'm going to leave you with the boss, Bruce Springsteen, up next.
1: The Goat.
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1: Good afternoon, I'm Brendan Palou. Prime Minister Mark Carney says the federal government is listing the planned new pipeline to BC's coast as a project of national interest. The pipeline is to be called Pacific Link. Now, Carney made the announcement in Fort McMurray this morning alongside Alberta.

0: be equally owned by Canada and Alberta, with Indigenous communities to be offered a minimum 10% ownership interest. The project is being led by Trans Mountain, with Pembina as a private sector investor. A massive orange took over Clayton Memorial Park for this year's National Day for Truth and Reconciliation. The day began with a guided reconciliation walk along the park, with a reading of the 94 Calls to Action of the Truth and Reconciliation Commission, led by the Prince George Urban Indigenous Coalition. Clearly today, First Nations Chief Dolly Logan says truth and reconciliation shouldn't just be tied to one day and should happen with all walks of life.
1: A lot of people have stories. Listen to them. For First Nations, it's been a long time coming, and we're finally getting a voice. But truth and reconciliation, I do believe, is for everyone.
0: Delta Police are investigating a fatal collision in the parking lot at Tawas and Mills Mall. They say four pedestrians were struck, with two people dying as a result of their injuries. Now, police say preliminary information indicates the driver of the involved vehicle may have experienced a medical emergency before the collision. They add the incident is not related to the Truth and Reconciliation Walk that was taking place on Tawas and First Nation lands at the time. On social media, Prime Minister Mark Carney said the First Nations community is in his thoughts. He says to lose two beloved elders in such a terrifying accident and on a day already so heavy with grief is devastating. And an innovative approach to address the significant housing gap in Prince George has led to some hardware for a local organization. The Aboriginal Housing Society of Prince George was recognized by the National Indigenous Collaborative Housing Incorporated with an Innovation Award for redeveloping a society-owned property. The six-bedroom home was custom-designed and licensed to provide a safe and supportive residential environment for Indigenous women who face significant barriers to stable housing. The unique initiative brings together housing, accessibility, support services, and community-based care, providing residents with a stable and supportive place to call home. Be the first to know. 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
2: Thank you so much for the update, and good afternoon. It's Matt here with you. It's time to take a look at the weather. Getting our afternoon started on this Thursday. Oh, yeah. Also, happy Thursday. Here's the weather. 14 is our daytime high. It's going to be mainly cloudy throughout the day with some sunshine, too. So it's not all just dreary. And our current temp, we're a couple degrees below the daytime high. We're sitting at 9 degrees, going down to 2 for the overnight low, and that's about it. So let's get this hour underway with the Scorpions. Rock You Like a Hurricane's up first. It's here on The Goat.
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0: That is C-Spot Run with Waitlist here on the GOAT. Afternoon, it's Matt here with you. And, well, it looked like Mother Nature gave us another reminder about the cold that is making its way back. It got a little frosty once again. Still not, like, nearly as bad as it would be or will be towards the latter part of October or maybe even into November. But there was a little bit. It was enough that my window defrosters took care of it for me this morning, which was, I mean, it was around like 9 o'clock, so a little bit of sunshine didn't hurt it any at all either. Did you have to do some scraping, though? Were you out there with no gloves, not prepared, maybe using a credit card as your scraper, or were you prepared? I'm just curious, did you have to do any scraping this morning before you hit the road? So you can let me know on the Facebook page. If so, it's Valley Goat, the Goat.
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0: When this song was new, you could still get a hot dog for $1.50.
1: It makes me want a hot dog real bad.
0: Huh. I guess some things don't change. Here comes a vintage track on the GOAT.

0: That's the Trues, Hold Me in Your Arms, here on The GOAT. Afternoon, it's Matt here with you. And well, we're talking a little frost in the morning. It's about to be our daily reality over the next, 6 months probably? But it's just ramping up now. And well, not all the time do you find yourself with an ice scraper, right? Like there was an interesting situation, to say the least, that we used to run into back in St. Albert when I was living with my parents still. So we had three brushes. One was mine, one was mom's, one was dad's. One of them, I think it was usually dad's that was left on the hooks of the mailbox right outside the door where the driveway is, right? So it was right there, ready to rock. You just grab it, scrape it, good to go, put it back. But that one disappeared one time, so I put mine up. And then that one disappeared one time. So then I was left with nothing. It was finished at work, and my car was pretty much frozen over. I really wanted to go home, so I didn't want to just sit there and let the defrosters take care of it. So what I ended up doing was the Ziploc baggie method. And if you've never tried this, you can believe me when I say it works. Put some warm water, not hot, not cold, warm water, Goldilocks water into the Ziploc bag. Zip it up, take it outside, and just rub it on the windshield. It'll melt everything perfectly. Just do not do it with hot water. You will break your windshield if you do. But if it's warm, totally fine. And then if it's a cold enough day, hey, that baggie will cool off. You got yourself a refreshing beverage. Probably don't drink the window water, though.
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0: That is Turnstile Lookout for Me on 95.9 The Goat. Afternoon, it's Matt here with you. And, well, from the looks of the Facebook page, we got quite a few people had to scrape off their windshields this morning. Still, it was not very much. Like, we had Cassidy message in on the Facebook page. She said it took her a couple minutes, but she got it all cleaned off, able to see, hunky-dory, beautiful. That's what we love to hear. Or John. John is just trying to, I think he's trying to ruffle my feathers or something, but he's like, I have a garage, so I didn't need to scrape anything. He didn't say it like that, but I'd like to think that's how it would sound. Well, I'm mainly just messing around, but yeah, if you've got a garage, you're just set to go. You don't even have to worry about brushing off the car when the snow comes. See, the shoveling of the driveway, though, that's a different story.
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0: It is 1 o'clock here on 95.9 The Goat. Afternoon, it's Matt here with you and taking a look at the weather. More of the same, 14 for the daytime high. I guess this isn't the same. We've warmed up a little, up to 12 degrees now for a current temp. 2 is still the overnight low. And just a mix of sun and clouds over the course of the day. We're supposed to get a little bit cloudier even before we hit sunset, close to 7. And then that's just about it. Except for the potential snow. Oh. But that's for tomorrow. Early tomorrow morning. We might see that. We'll see what happens. We'll wait until tomorrow. But we got to get this hour going with My Chemical Romance here on The Goat.
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took me into the city to see a marching band. 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

0: That's a little Dexter in the Moon Rocks.
1: I'm freaking out.
0: It's here on the Goat. Afternoon. It's Matt here with you. Well, we're into another two-day work week. Obviously, this week's been a little bit different with the stat yesterday, and potentially you didn't have to do any work yesterday. So, like, anyone else confused? does it feel like Monday to anybody else, too? Because it sure does for me. Kind of just been confused about what day it was all day yesterday, too. Which, I did something really stupid. I forgot to turn off my alarms. So I was up at like 6, 7 in the morning. 6, 7, but either way, it just definitely threw me for a loop. I had no idea where I was. But anyway, you slice it. It's in the rearview mirror now. We only have a 2-day work week left to go. So is your schedule completely messed up, or are you good? You can let me know on the Facebook page. Valley Goat.
2: The Goat.
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0: Dance the Night Away. That's Van Halen here on 95.9 The Goat. Afternoon, it's Matt here with you, and we're talking about the weird week that is and was. Was only in the sense that our stat day, our holiday yesterday on Wednesday, and now we're into the second two-day week that we've got. Split right down the center. And I mean, on like my end, there's nothing really different. I literally just, you know, woke up earlier than I had to yesterday. That was kind of it. So I'm really curious. Is this actually like throwing you for a loop? Is it really affecting your job, or is it not? Do people just say that because they like complaining? Could be either or. But to get to the bottom of this, we need your answers. We need them on the Facebook page. It's Valley Goat.
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0: That is Robert Plant with 29 Palms. Here on the GOAT. Afternoon, it's Matt here with you. Well, some of our answers on the Facebook page are saying that it really is not that bad having a holiday on a Wednesday. Like, it did, of course, end up being quite often this year that this happened. And as a matter of fact, Leanne messaged in and mentioned that Remembrance Day is also going to be on a Wednesday, as was the 1st of July. So Canada Day was also a Wednesday. It's just like there's a bunch. Luckily, next year, it's not going to be the case. It's going to be switching back. But is it really that luckily? Do we secretly love having Wednesdays off in the middle of the week? Honestly, it's not the worst thing in the world. It's better than, like, if it was Tuesday. Could you imagine? You go to work on Monday, then you're off, and then you have to work another 3 days after getting that sweet taste of freedom. See, at that point, that just wouldn't be fair.
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10: But don't worry, we're not going anywhere.
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0: It's 2 o'clock here on the GOAT. Afternoon, it's Matt here with you and taking another look at the weather. A lot more of the same, except for the current temp. It went up 1 degree. 13 is where we're sitting at now. 14 is the daytime high. 2 is the overnight low, and a mix of sun and clouds over the course of the day. That's it. So let's get this hour underway with Robert Palmer, Bad Case of Loving You, here on the GOAT.
1: 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It's all we play. And it's all you'll hear. This

0: That is the Blue Stones with Shaking Off the Rust on the Goat. Afternoon, it's Matt here with you. And apparently, from what I've been told, it's canning season. And my first thought initially when I first heard someone say it was canning season was, well, what are they putting into the cans? They told me fish. And I thought, wow, those must be big cans. I've seen some big fish. So, well, now you know how my stupid brain works, but it's clearly not exactly what they were talking about. So I have no idea what's going on. I just know that sometimes there's a process in which food ends up in jars or cans, and you save it for later. That's about it. But I've also been told it is incredibly popular to be getting going and doing up here in the north. So I'm curious if your household, if your family's getting up to it, or even if you are, if that is the case, let me know on the Facebook page, Valley Goat.
1: The Goat.
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0: That is The Warning with Kerosene. That's here on The Goat. Afternoon, it's Matt here with you. And well, we're talking, still talking a little bit of canning, and now I understand what's going on here now. Well, making something fresh, preserving it, and then having the ability to maybe get a little taste of summer in the middle of winter, that's hard to beat. And like, if you've got shelves full of homemade jams and pickles and salsas and sauces, first of all, I'm offended that I've never gotten an invite to come over to have dinner. But second, I'm just kind of impressed. All I know is how to make pickles. I don't even know if the recipe's right. It's salt, water, cucumbers, maybe a little garlic. At least that's what the recipe I have says. Never tried it, though. Probably for good reason.
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0: Sugar cane. It's Wide Mouth Mason. It's your only goat. Afternoon, Matt here with you. You're taking a look at the weather. It's still more of the same. 14 for the daytime high. We're hanging at 13. 2 is the overnight low, and mainly, mix of sun and clouds over the course of the day, too. That's it. It's pretty straightforward. So, let's get our hour underway. Pearl Jam's up first with Wreckage. Here on the go.
1: Hey, what can we say? We love to rock the boat. The goat.

0: That is Evanescence with Who Will You Follow? That's here on the GOAT. Afternoon, it's Matt here with you, and well, hockey season's fully underway now. We got pretty just about all the leagues going. Well, all the major ones, I guess we could say. The NHL's underway now, WHL's getting going. And I did something that my dad used to do a lot, that I used to make fun of him for doing. So I'm going to embarrass myself and tell you what it was. It's not, honestly, it's not even that bad, but I fell asleep watching the first game of the season. I had no idea what happened after the game was over. The first one was, for me anyway, Oilers versus Canucks, which we got robbed. Canucks are bad. Well, no, that's clearly not true. They figured it out. Maybe the Oilers are bad? Oh, no. But either way, anyway, you slice it. Hockey season's back. And if you got any advice on how to stay awake during games, okay, I'm all ears. Over on the Facebook page, Valley Goat.
1: The Goat.
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0: Foreigner, Cold as Ice, 95.9 The Goat. Afternoon, it's Matt here with you, and we're talking a little hockey. And, well, yeah, I did fall asleep. So, so here's what happened. It was not, just because I know there's probably some hockey fans out there thinking, oh, dude gave up on the game. Nope, not even a little. It was tied, and I fell asleep during the intermission. It was nothing crazy. Literally just went and had a snooze. But apart from being tired and then having a nap, man, it's exciting to have hockey back. Having it fully back in swing now, no more speculating. You really get to watch your team take to the ice, take it to the enemy. The enemy being the opposing team that they're playing, right? So whether you're a Canucks fan, Flames fan, for some reason, Oilers fan, and you're a good person, well, welcome hockey. It's back. And it's just going to get colder from here, too. That's how it usually works, right? As soon as the NHL season fires up, that's when winter shows its ugly mug. Pick up.
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0: That's Monster Truck with Don't Tell Me How to Live. That's Here on the Goat. Afternoon, it's Matt here with you. And well, we've been talking hockey season, but I want to hear from you now. Have you tuned in? Have you taken advantage of all the games that we've got going already? And well, what were you watching too? What games? What leagues? I'm curious. I'm a big hockey fan, so I'm curious to watch like just about anything. Like I found myself watching last night, I think it was Prince Albert versus Kamloops. Yeah, I was just watching the WHL game just because it happened to be on YouTube. I figured, give this a watch, and it was great. So are you taking part of Canada's favorite pastime? Have you been tuning into some hockey? Are you playing it, too? You can let me know on the Facebook page. It's Valley Goat.
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1: Good afternoon, I'm Brendan Palouk. The federal government has officially tapped a planned oil pipeline from Alberta to BC's coast as a project of national interest. That means the Federal Major Projects Office will spend the next year working with stakeholders to finalize conditions for the project. Prime Minister Mark Carney says construction could begin as early as September of 2027.
2: This means that as the project proponents work over the next year to develop their final concept, everything from community consultations to route mapping, ecological surveys, cost estimates, procurement, workforce planning, they can do so with confidence that the federal government supports this project.
1: He said the designation comes after 3 months of consultations with Indigenous communities along the potential pipeline routes. Delta Police are investigating a fatal collision in the parking lot at Tawasin Mills Mall. They say four pedestrians were struck, with two people dying as a result of their injuries. Police say preliminary information indicates the driver of the involved vehicle may have experienced a medical emergency before the collision. They add the incident is not related to the Truth and Reconciliation Walk that was taking place on Tawasin First Nation lands at the time. On social media, Prime Minister Mark Carney said the First Nations community is in his thoughts. He says to lose two beloved elders in such a terrifying accident and on a day already so heavy with grief is devastating. For the third consecutive year, the Rocky Mountain Rangers were the top fundraising team, raising over $29,000 for the Canada Army Run. All proceeds and donations support the Soldier On and Support Our Troops campaigns, which have raised nearly $6 million since its inception back in 2008. Major Eric Depineau says the event means a lot to their group.
3: The Canadian Army Run is more than just a race. It's about Canadians and the Canadian Armed Forces joining together in the spirit of camaraderie and community. It's a chance for the troops to extend the military free decor to Canadians and to thank them for their support. And it's also an opportunity for Canadians to say thanks to the men and women who serve them in so many ways, both here at home and abroad.
1: The in-person run took place on September the 20th in Ottawa, offering 5K, 10K, and half marathon options, while a virtual race window opened up for remote participants. NBC School Sports says 10 schools around the province are receiving funding for new sporting equipment, including PGSS and Duchess Park Secondary in Prince George. The support is being provided through the Beam Credit Union Equipment Access Program with support from Skyline Athletics. Now, the program will provide more than $20,000 in sporting equipment to help schools strengthen their athletic programs. According to BC School Sports, applications were received from 44 schools requesting more than $165,000 in equipment support, which they say speaks to the financial pressures school athletic programs are facing. Be the first to know. Get news alerts directly to your inbox by signing up at MinaCheckoFamilyNow.com.
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5: That EcoTank thing actually sounds pretty sweet. I wish I knew that was a thing. Well, now it is. Hey, it's Matt here with you. Happy 4 o'clock on this Thursday. It's time for the weather. Got ourselves more of the same. We're at the daytime high now, though, which is good. 14 for it. 3 is now the overnight low. Still a mix of sun and clouds throughout the rest of the day, and that's that. That's all we got. So, let's get this hour underway. A little bit of Weezer. Beverly Hills is up first, and it's Here on the Go.
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That is Sloan with the good in everyone on the GOAT. Afternoon, it's Matt hanging out with you. And well, we had ourselves a little short week, right? Well, we've talked about this, of course, a little bit over the course of the show, too. However, I've been asking how your micro weekend was. That's at least the term I want to start calling the just Wednesday, one day off. It's like, you know, micro weekend can be the perfect reset for you. Get some errands done. Or just relax. That could definitely be pretty beneficial, too. Get something done from your honey-do list that's been sitting there forever, that you've been nagged at for relentlessly for years. Maybe that's just me. Possibly. But I'm still curious, how was your micro weekend? Did you get up to any fun? Were you just upset that it wasn't Friday? You can let me know on the Facebook page. Valley Go.

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3: Furniture. Today's forecast, sunshine, rain, winds, maybe all by lunch. 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

0: That is the tea party with heaven coming down. You're the goat. Afternoon, it's Matt here with you. And well, my micro weekend, I'll give you the whole breakdown of it. Because, well, it was really, really short. It was pretty straightforward. Woke up at 6 in the morning because I forgot to turn off my alarms. Couldn't go back to sleep. Played some computer games. Went back to sleep around noon. Woke up at about 5 o'clock. It was just honestly a little bit of a waste of a day, but it was definitely a pretty chill, relaxing day. And super straightforward. That's how my micro weekend went. So how about yours? Let me know on the Facebook page, Valley Goat.
1: The Goat.
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0: Judas Priest breaking the law on the GOAT. Afternoon, Matt here with you, and we're talking about how your micro weekend was. And I got four or five jesters messaging in on the Facebook page. They all told the same joke, which does make it kind of funny because they all said not long enough. Well, then, in that case, it's not a micro weekend. Hate to break it to you. Sorry to ruin the joke, but it is pretty funny. But still, no, you're not wrong. Like, if it was a little bit longer, that'd have been great. If it were a Friday, obviously, that'd be 3 days all back-to-back-to-back for a long weekend if of course, you work Monday to Friday as per usual. But otherwise, it was just one day, right? So I guess I can kind of understand. Not long enough? Totally. It would have been excellent if it were longer. But then it wouldn't be a micro-weekend. You see where I'm going with this? It's just a circular motion. We're just going to keep going round and round and round and round in circles until the bike falls apart. Where did the bike come from? Who knows?
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1: I'm Darren Bain. Prime Minister Mark Carney says the federal government is enlisting the planned new pipeline to BC's coast as a project of national interest. The pipeline is to be called Pacific Link. Carney made the announcement in Fort McMurray Thursday morning alongside Alberta Premier Danielle Smith. He explained what the decision means for the project.
2: Over the next year, the Major Projects Office, supported by Canada's energy regulator, will lead consultations with all stakeholders to set the conditions for the project, specifics about the ownership, the benefits, the environmental protections, and the local hiring, contracting, and oversight.
1: He says the Major Projects Office will aim to finalize conditions by September 2027. The pipeline would be equally owned by Canada and Alberta, with Indigenous communities to be offered a minimum 10% ownership interest. The project is being led by Trans Mountain, with Pembina as a private sector investor. PGSS and Dutchess Park Secondary are among 10 schools around the province receiving a small boost in funding for sports equipment. According to BC School Sports, the support is being provided through the Beam Credit Union Equipment Access Program, which is being powered by Skyline Athletics for this school year. The program will provide more than $20,000 in sporting equipment to help schools strengthen their athletic programs. BC School Sports says applications were received from 44 schools requesting more than $165,000 in equipment support, which they say speaks to the financial pressures school athletic programs are facing. For the third consecutive year, the Rocky Mountain Rangers were the top fundraising team, raising over $29,000 for the Canada Army Run. All proceeds and donations support the Soldier On and Support Our Troops campaigns, which have raised nearly $6 million since its inception in 2008. Major Eric Stefano says the event means a lot to their group.
3: The Canadian Army Run is more than just a race. It's about Canadians and the Canadian Armed Forces joining together in the spirit of camaraderie and community. It's a chance for the troops to extend the military esprit de corps to Canadians and to thank them for their support. And it's also an opportunity for Canadians to say thanks to the men and women who serve them in so many ways, both here at home and abroad.
1: The in-person run took place on September 20th in Ottawa, offering 5K, 10K, and half marathon options, while a virtual race window opened for remote participants. And Prince George Cougars assistant coach Carter Rigby is taking it all in. He was the guest on this week's CAT Scan podcast. He says being able to learn from veteran coaches like Mark Lamb and Jim Playfer has been a valuable experience.
4: You know, the hockey, the X and O's, the detail, the preparation, the emotional investment, that Jim puts into a team and into every single season, even, at the age they're at, they still got the juice.
1: The Cougars will host the Brandon Wheat Kings on Friday. 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
5: Thank you once again for the update. Good afternoon. It's Matt here with you, and it's time for the weather one last time. I do have bad news. Daytime high is 14. We've trickled down to 13. We're on our downward trajectory going to 2 degrees for the overnight low. And still a mix of sun and clouds for the rest of the day. That's it. So, let's get our last hour underway and shout it out loud. Or at least we'll leave that to Kiss here on the Go.
0: From trails to the office, this is the Go.